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0: And the funniest thing in watching the video, the actual guy, Juan Montel Botero, is actually chanting along, and then he realizes, wait a minute, why are you chanting my name? And he realizes that's his wallet. Wow. So a happy, happy resolution for Juan Manuel Botero and his wallet. Back to you.
1: Wow, good stuff, Ilo. I have to pay this off real fast. Chris is going to yell at me 27 times. But the ultimate, that's a huge slap in the face. The Portland Trailblazers, they hired Micah Norry to a, I don't know if you saw the contract details. Before I give it out, so we go back in the hot tub time machine to June 2023. Monty Williams was just hired by the Pistons. 6-year, $78.5 million contract. It was the largest contract at the time in NBA history, right? Micah Norry, he signed with the Blazers for one guaranteed year for $1.5 million.
2: Crazy.
1: That is insanity right there. He gets two team-year options, right? The team has an option to extend him the second year, the third year. But it's a one-year guaranteed deal. And for peanuts to what these coaches typically make, and J.B. Bickerstaff, who is the head coach of the Pistons, who also is the president of the NBA Coaches Association, right? I thought he had a really good quote where he started off and he's like, I'm happy for him, happy for his family. This is his moment. It's a job well-deserved. But I feel like he was put in a position that he shouldn't be put in with having to make a choice of this nature because of the structure of what the contract is. It's unfortunate that you have a dream, and from our perspective, it's like someone's taking advantage of your dream and devaluing what we feel like coaches have earned over the years. He's absolutely right. It's a total joke, man. Cheap doesn't begin to describe it appropriately with the Blazers, man. You're putting your new guy in a horrible position. It's all about his contract and how little he's making. Why would you do that to the guy? This is not worth it.
2: And the owner wants public money for his $600 million for his new arena. Oof.
1: It's ridiculous, man. It's crazy. Like, if you're going to be that cheap, just don't get into business to begin with, man. You're bad for the league. You're bad for the sports, you know, for
2: Agreed.
1: Tom Dundon to do this. And he just won the Stanley Cup with the Carolina Hurricanes right there. Yep. And now he's going cheap with the Blazers. It's just lame. Just a lame, lame move. All right, we've got Bill Krakenberger, professional sports handicapper. Jeff Schwartz, 8-year NFL veteran. I'm Brian Noe. 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All right, coming up next, we close it down with some picks. Crack will have his play of the day. We'll throw all that at you next. 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

0: Welcome back to iHeartRadio's coverage of the 2026 FIFA World Cup. My name is Anderson Hurst. I'm joined by Steve Zakuani. 0-0 between South Africa and Canada after 45 minutes in our first knockout stage match. Steve, Canada thought they had a penalty right before halftime there. There were question marks. I feel like you and I, as we were watching the game live as it happened, we both said penalty right away. And then we watched the replay. It was a little bit more questionable. I am still surprised that they didn't switch the decision on the field to award Canada a penalty kick there. What are your thoughts?
1: Yeah, I think there's a couple things happening here. I think the first thing to look at is what's the attacking player trying to do? And he's trying to cross the ball.
0: Yeah.
1: Okay, why does that not occur? The defender impedes him. Now, was that illegal contact or not? The defender does a smart thing, gets himself between the ball and the man. And in the end, the attacking player kicks the defender's leg. And so you can say that the attacking player initiates the contact. But in real time, for me, looks like a penalty. I think where it gets tough is if the ref hasn't given it, you're now asking the video assistant referee to say there was a clear and obvious error. And that's the bar. So I think if you simply call it, is it a foul? I think the answer has to be yes. Therefore, it's a penalty. Once it's not given, is the bar high enough to turn it over? And that's why I think they didn't do that, because if it's something that was given on the pitch, I don't think you overturn it the other way either.
0: Yeah, I think we've seen this at this World Cup where it's slightly different than I've seen VAR implemented in previous versions of the World Cup, Champions League, Premier League, wherever you see it, MLS as well.
1: Yeah.
0: Where it seems like VAR in many cases has tried to re-referee the situation instead of just... There's a lot of subjectivity in these calls, right?
1: Yeah.
0: So if the referee in his eyes that was there in the moment saw that it wasn't a foul, unless it was, like you said, a clear and obvious error, if there's any question whatsoever, then you leave the decision on the field. So in that case, I do like how the rule is being played out in that sense, but there are cases like this where it seems like I'm a former attacking player.
1: Yeah.
0: If I'm going to cross the ball and then I all of a sudden kick the defender who takes me out, who doesn't get the ball himself, I'm thinking, how is that not a foul?
1: Yeah, and I think that's where most of us will lean there. And listen, for my involvement in football has been way more years without video assistant referee than with... And so I've been okay with referees, they're going to get it wrong. They'll make the right call sometimes, wrong call sometimes, you live with that. Now it's when you give them the tools to get it almost always right and you still miss some.
0: Mm.
1: That's where the frustration will come from certain players. But based on how the rules are written right now, they have to overturn a call, there has to be a clear and obvious error. Not only was it a penalty, but was it a penalty that was so clearly missed that 10 times out of 10 you give this.
0: Yeah.
1: And if the answer is even no one time, they don't overturn it, which is what we've seen in this case.
0: Absolutely. So let's get our keys to the second half here, brought to you by Fox One. The excitement of the FIFA World Cup is now streaming live on Fox One, the official English streaming platform to catch every unforgettable moment. Fox One brings the action straight to your screen so you never miss a goal. Download Fox One and experience the FIFA World Cup live. Steve Zakuani, more of the same for Canada, second half?
1: Yeah, I would say how they ended the half. And I would say for Canada, I don't think South Africa at this point is going to change much. I think they're just going to try and play out the back. They're going to take risks. They've weighed up in their mind risk and reward, and it's worth it. So press them. Press them high, because they will turn it over. We've seen that. If you press them high, win the ball up high, you can generate way more easier offensive looks just by being in and around the box already, over having to build up. So for Canada, I'd expect them to press quite high.
0: Yeah.
1: When they lose the ball, try to recover it right away. And then just how fit is Alphonso Davies? If this stays 0-0 and you can bring on one of the most dynamic outside players of the past decade or so, then you definitely bring him on.
0: Let's address the elephant in the room regarding the knockout stage games. Obviously, there's no draws. You play for extra time. You see this a lot with, you know, smaller teams when they play the more talented, you know, full squad worth of teams. Which one of these two teams would be happier keeping it at 0-0 for as long as possible, playing for extra time, going to penalty kicks?
1: I think both these teams think the other team is the little team. So I think that's good for us. I think they're both going to try to win.
0: Yeah.
1: South Africa don't know how to play another way. They're going to take risks at the back. They've got a decent attacking group. They're going to go for it. I think the Canadians are slightly stronger in the bench. I think as this game progresses, they can bring on more dynamic game changers. And the way that half progressed, when they began to force the turnovers, because Canada have no issue playing direct where they have to.
2: Right.
1: And that's more adaptable to the type of game we're seeing. Get the ball into the second half, into the final third, cause confusion in that way. So I lean towards Canada, but I think both teams will go for it.
0: Yeah, we'll see. Should be a fun second half. Still 0-0 at halftime between South Africa and Canada. We'll have the second 45 minutes coming up next. We'll talk to you after the game, maybe before then if it gets to extra time and penalty kicks, but hopefully we get a winner before that. 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